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1: The average man will do this 2,340 times throughout their lifetime. And no, it's not turn off lights when people in your house leave them on. I've done that way more than that. The answer is coming up with your number of the day.

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1: The number of the day is...
0: The average man will do this 2,340 times in their lifetime. Mow the lawn. And I gotta tell you, that's probably one of my favorite chores because it's absolutely mindless. Nobody bugs me while I'm doing it, and it gives me time to think. Although next time I do it, I'll be thinking, okay, where am I in the 2,340 times I have to do this my whole life?
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0: 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Maybe you got some home improvement stuff done this weekend.
1: Yeah, my wife's always making me go to the store and get more stuff to make more shelves because we have a small space. This is kind of interesting, though. So the largest room in the world is the room for improvement. Okay, I know it's a dad joke, but I mean, it's one of those ones that it's a dad joke that makes you think. I think we need a new category for this.
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0: 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Everyone goes through this, and maybe this is something that is new to you, this idea that when you're tempted to do something bad or to go against what God wants you to do, and you think, oh, I feel gross inside. Everyone was tempted. Jesus was too. You know what his response was to temptation? This is so powerful. It was simply, it is written. And then he would just throw out some Bible at the devil. So if you're having some temptations too, that might be a good place to start.
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Ahmed is an Uber driver, and how he helps someone do more than just get from point A to point B might make you smile. That's coming up next.

0: turn up the volume and let all this great music in. Inspiring and encouraging. The story behind the song, What If I Told You? Here's Luke from For King and Country.
1: When we were writing the song, I had arrived at the studio with one of those heavy hearts. I said to the guys, you know, what do you do when you don't feel good enough? I think we need a little encouragement on those days. And so when the chorus says, if you need a shoulder, I can be it, that's coming from God's perspective to you, because He will be the comfort when you need it. I'm sorry.

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2: I hope this story makes you smile today.
1: So Ahmed is an Uber driver, and where he drives around, he gets a lot of requests for this because he's in Egypt, so a lot of people say, hey, can you drive us to the pyramids? Tanya, she was there for work. She didn't have any friends or coworkers to go with her, so when Ahmed drove her to the pyramids, she goes, can you see them with me and get pictures with me? And the pictures are just pure joy. They're jumping and you're doing all these kind of cool things with the pyramids in the background. Ahmed could have easily said, no, I don't have time for this. But he decided to take a moment with a complete stranger and make it one that neither of them will ever forget.
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0: 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So imagine if tobacco companies made cigarettes that were designed for kids ages 10 to 12, and to hook them early. Well, that's kind of what it's like when we give our kids devices. On average, the average 8 to 12-year-old spent 5 hours every single day on screens. And that only is going to get worse the more they get older, because then they turn into people like me, which, you know, I can't ever get off of mine.
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1: This is why you need people around you that love you and will tell you the truth and just wrap their arms around you when you're struggling. So the other day, I had an issue with my son and I felt like the biggest failure as a parent. I thought, I've blown it. Completely blown it. This is my fault. I can't go back in time. It's too late. My wife, after having a really tough morning, my wife comes to me and says, listen, we all have issues. We all make mistakes. There's always bumps in the road with relationships. It's not over. You're not done as a parent. And that's all I needed. I just needed a reminder that it's going to be okay. And I think that's what's so important about community is then you have people around you that takes a look at what you're stuck in and can just have a little bit of an outside view to say, you're going to make it. We're going to make it.
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1: 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You may have an entire Pinterest board with just a bunch of pins of awesome workouts I'm going to do someday, and then you never do them. Here's how you get past that plateau and level up your life. This is according to a personal trainer. She says, well, all you got to do is get some accountability partners. Yeah, partners, plural. If I had two people in my life that were like Richard Simmons, you know, at the sequin tank top and saying, you can do it. Yeah, I feel like I would work out a little more.
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1: 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Maybe you're applying to a whole bunch of jobs, you're not hearing back, and then you finally get excited because you get a response. But once you actually get in for the job interviews, that's kind of where things get weird. I don't know. Have you ever had a weird interview question?
2: If you were stuck in an elevator with three other people, what would you do?
1: Trying to figure out how to answer that off the top of my head, I would have no idea. They wouldn't hire me. So how did you answer it?
2: I said that I would spend that time getting to know the other people in the elevator and just learn more about them. I ended up getting the job, so, I mean, I don't know if had I answered differently, would that have made a difference, but there were a lot of ways that that question probably could have been answered, so I think that that was just the first thing that came to my mind.
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0: 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Weirdest question you got at a job interview?
1: What are your three biggest faults or downfalls?
0: Well, that could be a humbling experience.
1: It was, and I couldn't answer it because I said, I don't know because I'm not other people's opinion.
0: I actually was asked, and this one is a little more common, maybe what your biggest weakness is. And this was a Christian organization, so I was able to give this answer. I don't know if this would work in a non-Christian organization, but I just said, hey, God's been kind of placing on my heart recently to, you know, rejoice in our weaknesses because God's power is made perfect in our weakness. So I said, listen, I am horribly unorganized. I am very into new ideas and then get bored with them quickly. As long as you can handle that and herd me like a cat sometimes, I might be the right person for you. They ended up not hiring me, but I felt really good that I was at least not pretending to be somebody that I'm not.
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0: songs that put you in a better mood instantly. Inspiring and encouraging. The story behind the song, Revival. Here's Jeremy Camp.
1: I was actually scrolling through Instagram and I saw all these people saying Revival is happening now. There's sold out stadiums everywhere. And although I know that could happen from that, but really Revival is, it starts with us. It starts with our heart saying, God, I want to walk in purity. I want to walk in holiness and truly stepping out in that. So my encouragement, not that you can't have big crowds, the big crowds don't actually always equal revival. It begins with our heart. So check your heart and say, God, what do you want to do with me so I can walk in the fullness of who you are?

0: 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I'm Andy, and today's show is thanks to AirDox Heating and Cooling, airdoxac.com. If you're like me, you spend way more than 1 minute scrolling every single day. So what if you spent 1 minute in God's Word? It could change your entire day.
1: Joshua chapter 1 verse 9 says this, "Have I not commanded you? Be strong and courageous. Do not be afraid. Do not be discouraged. For the Lord your God will be with you wherever you go." There's so many moments throughout our days where we could be discouraged and afraid. But God's promise for us in His Word is the same as it was for Joshua. And that promise is simple, that God will be with us wherever we go.
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4: 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Here's an opportunity for you, your family, your organization, or your church to help kids in need on the Treasure Coast. It's called Care Portal, and locally it's being implemented by 4 Kids. Joining me is Executive Director Michael Keene. And Michael, what is Care Portal all about?
5: Care Portal is simply a piece of technology that helps connect the child welfare agencies with the local faith-based community and organizations who want to help. We know that churches have a desire to help their local community, but sometimes just don't know what or where that need is. Care Portal directly lets them know how to help, who to contact so that they can help, and what's essentially needed.
4: And then that individual, family, or church could actually engage with the family in need.
5: That's exactly right. It's purposed to make meaningful connections within the community. So churches are able to respond directly to the need and directly to the family so that not only they can provide items for them to stabilize their environment, but they can invite them to church, to Bible study, to vacation Bible school, to children's ministries, so that they can continue a relationship with this family to help take them out of the crisis mode that they're in and give them a stable environment to live and thrive.
4: Give me a typical thing you might see on Care Portal where a church could step in and say, we can meet that need.
5: One of our most often requested items are beds. It's unbelievable how many children in our own area don't sleep on beds at night. And our churches, when they see that need, they jump right on it and are able to provide beds. That's a basic life necessity for children in our area. So beds are very common, cribs, car seats, baby formula, wipes and diapers for new moms. There's also the possibility of rent and utility assistance that families need as well, especially in this market.
4: So this seems like a great opportunity for a church to say, let's engage a local family who we haven't met yet. We're going to meet a physical need, maybe start a relationship, and maybe bring them closer to Christ.
5: That's absolutely right. It really is a gospel ministry tool. You know, a lot of churches are looking for local missions, but now you get local missions directly to your email inbox. You don't have to go out and look for them. They come straight to you.
4: It's called Care Portal. It's being administered through 4 Kids of the Treasure Coast here locally. If someone wants to get involved or learn more about Care Portal, how can they do that?
5: My number is 772-281-6222, or they can visit us on our website at 4kidstreasurecoast.org and click on the Help Kids tab, and on there you'll find a drop-down menu that says Care Portal.
4: Michael Keene from 4Kids of the Treasure Coast, thank you so much.
5: Thanks, Bruce.
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1: Maybe your prayer today is like Jenny's prayer, who says, Andy, my unemployment's about to end. I don't know how I'm going to pay my bills or keep a roof over my head. I'm just praying that Jesus would make a way. Well, Jenny, we pray with you that God would provide. And I tell you what, in my life, every time that I thought I could provide, that's when things don't go well. When I'm at nothing, I'm at the bottom, and I have to trust God to provide, that's when the blessings come. Learn

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1: Don't know if you're a fan of scary movies. I cannot stand them. Oh, just saying the word just kind of keeps me up. But there's a reason why they're so scary. This is one of the tricks that they use. And it's actually kind of the same thing in your life, too. It's called negative space, you know, where they, like the character will look down a hallway, an empty hallway. And so what it's meant to do is it's supposed to tell you that there's something lurking and that this person is in danger. And isn't that kind of what our life is like, too? Where we can look forward to the future and you're in this hallway pretty much, just like in these scary movies, and there's all these doors and you just never know what's going to pop out of any door. The scariness of the unknown is so real. But even though you don't know the future, here's the great news. The creator of the universe does. He's got a plan for you. And don't worry, this isn't going to turn out like one of those scary movies. This is a good one. Your story is a good one.
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Christian FM. My show today is thanks to AirDox Heating and Cooling. Their site is airdoxac.com. When Tyler got the worst news from his doctors, he got the best news from strangers on the internet. And it's a story I think is going to make you smile. It's coming up.

0: 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My name's Andy.
1: I hope this story makes you smile today.
0: Tyler was 18 when he got the news no one wants to hear. Cancer. Doctors tried everything. Then they told him to go home and make the most of the time he had left. So Tyler focused on something that made him smile. His 1986 Pontiac Fiero. He just bought it for $150 and dreamed of restoring it someday. And knowing that someday may not come, he shared his story in an online car forum. And 3 weeks later, more than 24 Fiero owners from across the country showed up in a small town body shop. Some drove hundreds of miles, some flew across the country. One army sergeant organized the whole thing from Iraq. They worked all night without sleep. By sunrise, Tyler's dream car was finished. A group of strangers gave Tyler more than a restored car. They gave him a reason to keep fighting.
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1: 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And even though you don't see Jesus today, he's like the wind. You're going to feel his effects on you and the things around you.

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1: I don't know if this will help you, but I read this recently, and I'm overwhelmed, so if you're there too, I totally understand. Somebody said, imagine the projects you've got in your life, like a dinner plate. That's your list of your projects. You can only fit so many things on your plate. Your eyes are often bigger than your stomach. And so the solution is to go on a project diet, knowing that you can't do everything. And so think about the things that really need to get done. Those are the things to do. Everything else, well, it's just going to have to wait.
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0: Christian FM. My name's Andy. Jesus does not want you to worry. In fact, over and over again in God's word, he says, don't worry, don't worry, don't worry. Not that that helps. As soon as I hear the word worry, I'm thinking about all the things in my life that are not going the way I want them to. But when that happens in your life, you can just think about some of the questions that Jesus asked. Can worry add a single hour to your life? Why do you worry about the things you're going to wear? Why are you so afraid? These are questions Jesus asked you and me, not to make us feel guilty about what the answer is, but just as a reminder that you're gonna make it. 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
1: Christian FM. Happy September. I'm Brandy. I know I've told you before, I am not a summer girl. So I'm so grateful we have made it to the burr months, and hopefully some cooler weather and some fall-like days are right around the corner. Hopefully. But I saw this September 30-day challenge. If, you know, maybe back in January, you promised yourself you were going to get healthy and eat better and all of that stuff, and maybe you're a little bit off track, it's not too late to get back on the right track. So there's this September 30-day challenge. No chips, no potatoes, no ice cream, no fast food, no fried food, no chocolate, no white breads, no soda or rice, no cakes or donuts, no cookies or candy, and apparently no fun.

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0: I think sometimes we forget that God still does miracles. Every single day we can look around and spot God's hand in one situation or another. Kathy, what happened with you?
2: On October 15th, they found a brain tumor the size of a tennis ball, and they said they didn't know how I was walking, talking, why I hadn't blacked out or had a seizure. I said, well, I know why, because God's been watching over me. And so on October 20th, they removed the tumor that had shifted my brain, and they said, we want you to know that you'll probably be paralyzed on the left side for 6 months to a year. The morning of the surgery, my surgeon, he said, can I pray for you? I was like, whoa, you know, because doctors normally just don't do that. And I said, of course. When I came out, my left arm and hand was paralyzed. And I was like, how am I going to pay my bills? Because I know I'm going to be out of work for a while. My coworkers donated over 1,000 PTO hours for me so that I would never had an interruption in my paycheck or anything.
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1: I'm Brandy Lanay. So glad we get to celebrate the day together. This made me laugh. I wanted to share it with you in case you could use a good laugh today.
0: You think about it. We go through a lot carrying a baby. I mean, this one's for the ladies mostly. Guys, you'll get a kick out of it too. But you think about it. You carry this baby around for 9 months. You go through the labor and you're up at 2 a.m. doing feedings every couple of hours. And then this happens.
2: Can you say mama, mama? Can you say mama's name?
3: Dada, Dada.
0: And the way she sings at the end, it was like throwing salt on mama's wound. I'm pretty sure it's safe to say she is a daddy's girl.

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1: Christian FM. I'm Brandy Lene. Here we are. A brand new month stretches out in front of us. A friend of mine posted her September goals, and I think I'm going to steal them. I wanted to share them because it was like motivation for me. Maybe it'll be motivation for you too, but her daily and weekly goals. I mean, because I think if you put them in little bite-sized pieces, they're easier to achieve. And so these are her daily and weekly goals: to wake up early and spend time with God, move at least 30 minutes a day, drink a gallon of water every day, play with her kids more, read a chapter every day, a weekly date night with her hubby, more prayer walks, eat cleaner foods, find something that makes her laugh every single day, and once a week, connect with a friend.
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1: I'm Brandy. Thanks for letting me keep you company. I wanted to share this because I know that there are times and seasons when we go through different struggles, and you may be trying to put it all into perspective. And so I saw this and just wanted to pass it along. It says, we're not always going to feel like obeying God or feel like something good is going to come out of what God is asking us to do. Sometimes it hurts. Sometimes seasons are dark, but if we'll choose to stay faithful and do what God has called us to do, even in the midst of those feelings, He promises that we will reap joy. What you decide to do now is becoming a foundation for what God has next.
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Christian FM. My name is Brandy Lanay. I'm so glad you're here. And I wanted to share something that a friend shared. He just was making the comment that, you know, our world is broken. Love the people in your circle anyway. No one is perfect. You know, there are some who are trying to get it right, live their life right, but, you know, it can get messy sometimes. And so this quote, it says, the grace of God means something like, here is your life. You might never have been, but you are, because the party wouldn't have been complete without you. Here is the world. Beautiful and terrible things will happen. Don't be afraid. I am with you. Nothing can ever separate us. It's for you I created the universe, and I love you.

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0: So Kathy was just sharing her story of doctors back in October finding a massive brain tumor, and they were stunned that she was still able to walk and talk and function. And Kathy, you were saying it was no doubt and no surprise to you that God was the one who was walking you through and who had been sustaining you through this trauma. And I love this reminder that God still does miracles. My name is Brandy Lene. If we look at our own lives, we can see God's hand in so many different ways. Kathy, share the rest of your story.
2: I'm here to tell you, nobody can tell that I ever had a brain tumor. I got a promotion. I was like, a promotion? I haven't been to work since October 14th, and I got a promotion too. And so I was just so excited. But, you know, I want people to know you just have to keep the faith, and you have to always have a positive attitude regardless of your situation, because if you put it in God's hand, he's going to work it out.
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6: 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Over the years, we've had an influx of people from other countries moving here and wanting to learn English. So we help both groups of people and everybody in between, and provide free one-on-one tutoring, as well as group classes, conversation clubs. We help people study for the GED or career exams. We also help people study for their U.S. citizenship so they can pass that exam.
5: 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How does that work?
6: All of our tutoring happens in public places. We have a beautiful partnership with the library, which we've had for many years, and they let us use space. So we get to use their meeting rooms and their study rooms. We also have group classes with our partners. So we have one at United Against Poverty. We have one at United Way. We have one coming up at Gifford Youth Achievement Center and Laura Riding Jackson Foundation. We're always looking for space. Because we have so many students, we have a waiting list of about 80 people right now. So we're always looking for partners and public spaces.
5: I'm not a professional educator. I haven't been trained in this sort of thing. Can someone like me learn how to help someone learn how to read?
6: Yes, we would love to have you or anyone like you who is interested in helping people learn how to read and improve their communication skills. So we provide ongoing support. We do a new tutor training, which is typically the third Thursday of the month at the main library in Vero Beach. And we provide you with training and the basics there. 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We have professional development sessions almost every month to talk about topics and tips and resources and tools. And then we also have a tutor training team who mentors and talks with tutors to answer questions or give ideas, as well as an education coordinator on the staff.
5: If someone's interested in pursuing this as a tutor, what do they need to do?
6: Calling our office, that's area code 772-778-2223. 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You can sign up there.
5: Shannon Maitland from Indian River Literacy Services, the Executive Director. Thanks so much for taking some time out for us today.
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Christian FM. I'm Brandy. Saw this reminder today. When we run from trials, we often run from God's best for us. When we ignore our trials, we forget. They could be God's way of answering our prayers. When we don't run to God in our trials, we're running from His work to conform us into the image of His Son.

0: 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Hey, my name's Brandy Lene. I saw this and it was just a reminder. It says, God is sending freshness, fresh favor, fresh attitudes, fresh vision for your life. And you're going to start to see things more clearly. What God started in your life, He's going to finish. The anointing you have right now, the favor, the strength, the ability is not where you're going to end up. God has some fresh things coming your way.
1: 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Inspiring and encouraging. 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

0: Christian FM. I'm Brandy. I don't know about you. I'm super excited. We finally made it to the burr months. Hot chocolate is just around the corner.
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1: You're with Brandy Lene. I was reading about this man with terminal cancer. He was told he only had a few months to live. And so at 60 years old, he decided to go back to his homeland, Ikaria, Greece. Well, what he didn't know was that his homeland, Greece, happens to be a blue zone. Blue zones are places around the world they are discovering where the people tend to live to be 100 years or more. And it's all about lifestyle, what they're eating, the exercise, getting in touch with family, friends. He took up gardening, and they caught up with him 32 years later when he was originally told he only had 6 months to live. He lived to be 102 years old. So now there's a new show coming out all about the Blue Zone. And there's even a book, The Blue Zone Diet. There's one in California, I know, Yorba Linda, California. That's a Blue Zone. And so it's really interesting. If you want to find out more about it, you can just Google Blue Zone Diet or Blue Zone areas around the world and find out what these people are doing to live so long.

0: Christian FM. I'm Brandy Lene, and I know I need this reminder quite often. You may be in a season where you need this reminder as well. None of us are perfect. Even the happiest people have sad days. The most confident people have insecurities and self-doubts. The most beautiful people have times when they look in the mirror and they're not really pleased with what they see. The strongest people have times when they feel weak. Recognize that we are all struggling. We are meant to grow and learn and transform. We were meant to encourage, support, and lift one another up. So find someone to encourage today.
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Christian FM. And my name's Brandy Lene. There was a poll of a bunch of adults, and they were asked about the things that make them feel good. The top 20 things that make us feel good: finding out your kids have done well in school, volunteering to help others, a heart-to-heart chat with a loved one, a newly cleaned car, yes, finishing a good book, eating your favorite snack, crying with laughter, getting a compliment or praise, sunny blue skies, and number one on the list, a good night's sleep.

0: perfectly.
1: Christian FM. So in her home state, they celebrate Dolly Parton Day on her birthday every year. January 19th is officially Dolly Parton Day. I'm Brandy. Thanks so much for letting me celebrate the day with you. But this year, Garth Brooks actually stepped in and said, in a nod to her hit 9 to 5, let's honor her and celebrate this amazing woman as she passed away, you know, now a few days ago. Let's honor her on 925. So September 25th is going to be the day that the world just comes together to recognize Dolly Parton. And you think about the legacy, and I'm wondering, what is it that you want to leave behind? What's your legacy that you're hoping to leave, Paul?
2: I want my kids and my friends to know that I have finally found Jesus, and I'm very helpful and grateful to him for everything he's doing in my life. Everything. And I volunteer at the Way World Outreach. I mean, they've been so helpful there, and I thank God.
3: Well, you're leaving a really good example for your kids to follow, you know, by just... by serving, having such a servant's heart, and working with others and giving of yourself and of your time, and just by them watching you in action and seeing your example, I think that's the best legacy you could leave for your kids.
2: Yes, absolutely right.
4: 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Inspiring and encouraging. 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

0: us your love.
1: Christian FM. Life really does pass us by in a flash. There are things we want to do, accomplish, our live list. My name's Brandy Lene. Thanks so much for letting me hang out with you. And I'm curious, what is on your live list, Steve?
2: I've got grandkids from 2 to 19. I'd like to see all of them graduate from high school. One has. But the other thing I'd really like to see is all five of them come to a knowledge of Jesus as their Savior and Lord.
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2: Thanks so much for letting me celebrate the day with you. My name's Brandy Lene, and life passes by like a flash. I mean, the Bible even says it, you know, it's like a vapor. And the older you get, you do realize how quickly time passes. But we have things on our list, on our live list that we want to do, see, accomplish, experience. What is on your live list, Yvonne?
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0: The story behind the song, Faith, Hope, Love. 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
1: I've done a lot of things in my life that have brought acclaim or honor or glory to me and my talents and my abilities. But I know this, and the scriptures remind me, that the only things that really matter and that will only remain when all is said and done are faith, hope, and love. So friends, whatever we do today, let it be informed by those three things, by faith, hope, love. Those things matter, they last, they're permanent, and through Jesus, they change the world.
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1: I'm Brandy. I'm glad you're here. A friend of mine reminded me of something yesterday. We need to check on each other. You know, we have people in our lives. We see them on the outside and it looks like they have everything all together. There are cracks beneath the surface that we may not be able to see. Everyone who appears to be just fine may not be fine. A friend of mine lost his wife years ago, and there are days when he's just still barely trying to hold it all together, and the loneliness is just choking. And even though he's just naturally got a bubbly and happy personality, there are times when he's just not okay. So check on each other. A call, a text. How are you doing? Let's grab lunch or coffee, or let's just sit on the phone and chat for 8 minutes, they say. Our friends just need 8 minutes of our time, and it can make all the difference in the world. So let's not forget to check on each other.
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Christian FM. I'm Brandy. I was just mentioning earlier how we live in such a fast-paced society. Our world is just on the go, go, go constantly. We want everything fast and quick, and we're just seem to be rushing past each other. And it's sometimes someone will say, "How are you?" And they don't really want to know the long response. And maybe you're guilty of it yourself. I am, for sure. But there's a Dutch supermarket introducing something new and unique. It's called the slow checkout lane. And it's just for lonely seniors who want to have a little chat. They decided it would be a way to fight loneliness amongst the elderly with the chatter checkout and a special coffee corner in the store. The grocery store checker is not rushing you off and trying to get to the next customer while you're still putting the change back into your wallet. They actually stop for a moment and engage, make eye contact, smile, laugh, and talk about each other's day. In some of the larger stores, they added a chat corner where locals can get together for a cup of coffee and some small talk before going about the rest of their day. I think it would be kind of cool if we set up a coffee corner in our front yard. Maybe get to know the neighbors a little bit better.

0: Christian FM. So we were talking about just a really quick way to encourage a friend who might be feeling a little down. All it takes is a quick text message. I'm Brandy. I'm so glad you're here. Someone posted this. I saw it. It says, if you've got a friend or a family member who's kind of struggling right now, a quick text message could just be the lifeline they need to lift their spirits, give them a little bit of joy or encouragement. So something like, you know what, you've been through a lot and I admire your resilience and you're stronger and wiser because of what you've been through. Or you could say, you know what, you're so creative. I've always admired how creative you are and I love seeing all the incredible things that you come up with. Or something as simple as, just wanted you to know that you bring so much happiness into my life simply for being yourself, and I thank you for being you.
1: 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Inspiring and encouraging. 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
1: 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My name is Brandy Lene, and I just wanted to say a quick prayer. Heavenly Father, thank you for seeing us through the day. Thank you for your guidance and protection. Thank you for loving us and forgiving us and helping us to do the same to others. As we prepare to lie down and sleep, please take anxieties and fears away and replace them with peace and faith. Help our heart to feel safe from the troubles of the night. Guard us throughout the night and cover us with your protection. In Jesus' name we pray. Amen.
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2: Happy September. I'm Brandy. I know I've told you before, I am not a summer girl. So I'm so grateful we have made it to the burr months, and hopefully some cooler weather and some fall-like days are right around the corner. Hopefully. But I saw this September 30-day challenge. If, you know, maybe back in January, you promised yourself you were going to get healthy and eat better and all of that stuff, and maybe you're a little bit off track, it's not too late to get back on the right track. So there's this September 30-day challenge. No chips, no potatoes, no ice cream, no fast food, no fried food, no chocolate, no white breads, no soda or rice, no cakes or donuts, no cookies or candy, and apparently no fun.

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1: I'm Brandy. I'm glad you're here. A friend of mine reminded me of something yesterday. We need to check on each other. You know, we have people in our lives. We see them on the outside, and it looks like they have everything all together. There are cracks beneath the surface that we may not be able to see. Everyone who appears to be just fine may not be fine. A friend of mine lost his wife years ago, and there are days when he's just still barely trying to hold it all together, and the loneliness is just choking. And even though he's just naturally got a bubbly and happy personality, there are times when he's just not okay. So check on each other. A call, a text. How are you doing? Let's grab lunch or coffee, or let's just sit on the phone and chat for 8 minutes, they say. Our friends just need 8 minutes of our time, and it can make all the difference in the world. So let's not forget to check on each other.
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0: Christian FM. I'm Brandy Lanay. So glad we get to celebrate the day together. This made me laugh. I wanted to share it with you in case you could use a good laugh today. You think about it. We go through a lot carrying a baby. I mean, this one's for the ladies mostly. Guys, you'll get a kick out of it too. But you think about it. You carry this baby around for 9 months. You go through the labor and you're up at 2 a.m. doing feedings every couple of hours. And then this happens.
1: Can you say mama, mama? Can you say mama's name?
2: Dada, Dada.
0: And the way she sings at the end, it was like throwing salt on mama's wound. I'm pretty sure it's safe to say she is a daddy's girl.

0: Christian FM. I'm Brandy Lene. Here we are. A brand new month stretches out in front of us. A friend of mine posted her September goals, and I think I'm going to steal them. I wanted to share them because it was like motivation for me. Maybe it'll be motivation for you too, but her daily and weekly goals. I mean, because I think if you put them in little bite-sized pieces, they're easier to achieve. And so these are her daily and weekly goals: to wake up early and spend time with God, move at least 30 minutes a day, drink a gallon of water every day, play with her kids more, read a chapter every day, a weekly date night with her hubby, more prayer walks, eat cleaner foods, find something that makes her laugh every single day, and once a week, connect with a friend.
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2: Christian FM, hey, I'm Bruce Douglas. You know, getting off to a great start is so important for kids in our community. And one organization that's all about that is the Indian River County Healthy Start. And the CEO of the organization, Andrea Berry, is joining us today. And Andrea, it's the truth, right? We get kids off on the right foot and their future is a lot brighter.
3: That's right, Bruce. Healthy Start works with mothers and families and fathers to ensure that every baby sets that healthy start, start them out right.
2: And how do you connect with babies in our community? What's your source of contact with families?
3: Well, I'm proud to say Healthy Start sees about 95% of the mothers and babies in this county face-to-face interaction. We do that through so many methods. The first being that since we're empowered by the Department of Health, there's a screen that comes with every newborn, every newly pregnant mother gets a prenatal risk screening tool. And so if there's something going on with mommy, she needs help, she's looking for something, we immediately sit with her and help her get whatever she needs. And then on top of that, bedside at the hospital, we are partners with the hospital. And so we sit with every single mom and we talk about important issues like breastfeeding, safe sleep, postpartum depression, and just those general changes to your life that are going to happen when you have your first child, and then every other child that you bring into the house really does change a lot of dynamics. So we find out what's going on with the family and we help them to provide anything that they need to have that successful relationship.
2: So oftentimes when someone gives birth, they've got the support of a family or close friends that rally around them. But for many folks, you're probably their only contact in the community, aren't you?
3: That's really true. Yeah, there, you know, we do. It's amazing that in a community that has such affluence that we do see so many moms that are alone, that don't have anyone. About 50% of the moms that give birth at any of our medical center or in this county are enrolled in Medicaid services. About 50% are unmarried. And so that leaves them oftentimes alone. And so actually we do have a program called our doula program, our community doula program, where we train members from the community to be with moms during birth. Because we were seeing a lot of moms coming to the hospital with no one to support them during that very, you know, scary, transformative time. It can be an empowering experience of bringing a baby into the world, or it can be, you know, something that feels very lonely. So we have people that are able to be with mommy and support her, not medically, but emotionally and physically. And that program has shown amazing outcomes already: decreased cesarean rates and increased breastfeeding rates and empowered, happier mothers.
2: Wow, such great work. And as children develop in our community, I know there's various contact points that you make with families, right?
3: We do. From, like I mentioned, the prenatal part, afterwards in the hospital, and then we continue. We have what's called the coordinated intake and referral process. That it's a one-stop shop, basically. We have Stacy, who is our coordinated intake and referral person, and she literally meets every mother. Almost every single mom talks to Stacy, and she links them with whatever they need. So if they go to church, and someone at church says, you know what, I really want to refer you to get some help, we'll have them reach out to Healthy Start, and then we will get her connected to whatever she needs.
2: What a fantastic organization. And you're not-for-profit, so obviously funding is important. One of the ways you do some fundraising is through activities in the community. You've got a big event coming up in January, January the 6th. I don't know if I have enough time to train for half marathon at this point, But you do have a beachside, what, half marathon and 5K?
3: That's right.
2: You're expecting a lot of runners?
3: Oh, gosh, I hope so. Yeah, it's a great run, a beautiful run. So if you are a runner and you want to support babies, families in this community, that's a great way to do it. It's real fun, gets you really going in the morning in that cool January weather, hopefully.
2: Yes.
3: And, so it's 6:45, 5K, and half marathon, and we would love to have you there. So.

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1: I'm Brandy. Thanks for letting me keep you company. I wanted to share this because I know that there are times and seasons when we go through different struggles, and you may be trying to put it all into perspective. And so I saw this and just wanted to pass it along. It says, we're not always going to feel like obeying God or feel like something good is going to come out of what God is asking us to do. Sometimes it hurts. Sometimes seasons are dark. But if we'll choose to stay faithful and do what God has called us to do, even in the midst of those feelings, He promises that we will reap joy. What you decide to do now is becoming a foundation for what God has next.
2: You know what's weird? This is Brant, by the way, but what's weird, we'll spend 3 hours reading reviews before buying like a $30 gadget online and then make huge financial decisions without doing much research at all, just going with the first thing we hear. 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
1: Hey there, what's up? My name is Brant. So glad you're here. We have a lot of encouraging music for you too, and stuff to say that we feel like the Lord's given us. We hope so, and we hope we do a faithful job with it. One of the things I wanted to talk about coming up here really soon is how our culture is obsessed with essentially one thing and how it's not life-giving. So don't fall for it. We'll talk about it coming up.

0: behind the song, Revival. Here's Jeremy Camp.
1: I was actually scrolling through Instagram and I saw all these people saying revival is happening now. There's sold out stadiums everywhere. And although I know that could happen from that, but really revival is, it starts with us, it starts with our heart saying, God, I want to walk in purity. I want to walk in holiness and truly stepping out in that. So my encouragement, not that you can't have big crowds, the big crowds don't actually always equal revival. It begins with our heart. So check your heart and say, God, what do you want to do with me so I can walk in the fullness of who you are?

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1: The psychologist I was reading was saying that the Western mind right now is just obsessed and has become so over time, just obsessed with power games. Obsessed.
2: Yeah.
1: So if you're not into that, people will be frustrated with you. My question, though, is like, before you're like, I'm going to center my life around that stuff. I'm going to center my life around politics and power and news and opinion. And like, okay, look at the people who have centered that. How's it working? Is it life-giving or is it life-taking? And here's Jesus going, center it on my kingdom. And that's everlasting life. You're going to experience life running over to the full. It's not the other thing that's a distraction. Center it on me.
3: Checking the forecast, high 80s both today and tomorrow with some scattered showers and thunderstorms, especially in the afternoon. 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
1: Oh, hey, look at this. We have breaking animal news.
2: Oh, do we?
1: Just coming in here.
2: It's just coming in, is it?
1: Yep. Trying to verify our sources and cross-check all that stuff.
0: Oh, really? But you're going to go on the air anyway without all of that.
1: Don't have time for that. Okay, so Castleberry, Florida. This is so interesting to me. They just declared themselves a bird sanctuary.
0: Mm.
1: So the idea was you can't trap, hunt, harm, interfere with birds.
0: Oh, interesting.
1: Well, then 15 peacocks moved in, and they have since caused damage to pool enclosure screens.
0: Yeah, they're
1: residents report cumulative damages in thousands, scratched vehicles, pecked paint, pecked roofs, solar equipment.
0: Pretty vicious, yeah.
1: Landscaping. Some describe, quote, terrifying screams.
0: You told them they were safe. You told them, come here, be themselves, and that's what they're doing.
1: Exactly.
0: Yes.
1: Do you want them or not?
0: Don't put up the welcome mat.
1: Right.
0: If you don't want them.
1: Do you want all of us, or do you deserve, what is it? You don't deserve me at my
0: best if you my worst if you can't take the worst of
1: them. That's what we're trying to say.

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1: Honest question. If you were down on your luck, like didn't have anything, basically bankrupt, no curriculum vitae or whatever it is, or resume, and then someone who was an absolutely brilliant entrepreneur and with an incredible track record was like, I want to go into business with you. Wouldn't that be awesome? I would take that to be like, really? Great. I do feel like there's an analogy here for how God interacts with us, and he wants to partner with us in life. It's ultimately in his life, right? But he wants to use us where we are, in our jobs, in our lives, but he's going into business with us. Yeah. What an honor that we get to say yes to this.
2: Taking a look at the forecast, some scattered showers and thunderstorms, especially during the afternoon. Look for a repeat of that forecast for tomorrow. 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
1: Good news, I guess. They say, I'm reading a headline here, you can have days where you eat insane amounts of food without causing health problems or gaining lots of weight.
0: When? How? Where?
1: Well, hang on a second. That displays an attitude that will not pay
0: sustain,
1: off. It
0: yes.
1: says a new study, eat an insane amount of calories once in a while, and it won't cause... So, what's interesting to me is I just did this. I eat such a rigid diet. You would not believe it. I mean, we talked about it before, but super, super rigid. Well, Saturday night, I'm like, well, I'm not eating because I'm done before noon eating. And we had some people over, including my daughter and her husband, and they made handmade tortilla chips.
0: Oh, no. That's a
1: And they were so crispy and and warm and salty. And it was like, I'll try one to be nice. And then it was over.
0: Just killed them, yeah.
1: I'm not lying. I gained 7 pounds the next morning. It was all from
0: the salt?
1: Water gain, salt, stuff like that. I went from 161 to 168.
2: Just like that.
1: I ate so many tortillas. They're like, Dad, slow down. Dad.
0: Crunch, crunch, crunch.
3: Good morning. Checking the forecast from scattered afternoon showers and thunderstorms. Look for the same weather pattern for tomorrow with highs both days in the upper 80s. 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
1: Hey there, my name is Brant. Producer Sherry is here too. If you feel like you're waiting on something, like you're waiting on God to do something, you've been asking Him, I understand that. But I want to encourage you. We'll talk about it coming up.

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1: Sometimes you ask God for things and you just got to be patient. We're told to wait on him a lot. Mm-hmm. I mean, it's not like a secret. What's going on? Like, we're told waiting. But there's a great scripture. This is so good. And it's in Isaiah. It says, those who wait on the Lord shall renew their strength. They shall mount up with wings like eagles. They shall run and not be weary. They shall walk and not faint. I love that, because think about how eagles, you observe them up there in the sky. Watch an eagle sometime. They're not flapping. They're not flapping their wings like crazy to stay afloft. Mm-hmm. They're up there. Their wings are just soaring. Like, there's another power that's involved. They're on the currents of the wind. But this is telling us we'll be like that, and we won't grow weary. Waiting on the Lord is like that.
2: Checking the forecast, high 80s both today and tomorrow with some scattered showers and thunderstorms, especially in the afternoon. 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
1: Maybe when you were a little kid, you remember listening to the radio and they'd be like, oh, it's National Blueberry Pie Day or whatever. On that, yes. It's all almanac stuff.
0: That's right.
1: National. Yes. Mm-hmm. So I don't know about you, but I like people who are more principled.
0: What?
1: Like, we have principles here. And sure. I don't, whatever the national day is, I don't know who made that up. I'm going to do the opposite.
0: That makes you principled.
1: Yeah.
0: Oh, interesting.
1: I'm not going to be bossed. And today, for instance, is trail mix day. I'm not going to have any trail mix. I'll do the opposite.
0: You know, you can make trail mix so many different ways.
1: I know, it's delicious.
0: I love the
1: I really agree. But for today,
0: I used to have trail mix and used to devour it.
1: Yeah, I know.
0: In the studio, and I would have it
1: in the
0: studio.
1: Also, we love memoirs day.
0: Oh, I love memoirs.
1: Today, I hate them. I really do. I don't want to read a memoir. If you came to me with even Ulysses S. Grant's memoir,
0: which is
1: brilliant.
0: Yes, you love that. You talked about it for a long time.
1: I don't want to think about it anymore.
0: And these
1: Not
0: are
1: today.
0: And these are principles. These are principles that we're
1: principled stands.

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1: Totally convinced that right now, social media and the media is totally driving people crazy. Literally crazy.
0: Yes.
1: And I don't say literally that much, except when I really mean it. Mm-hmm. I mean it.
0: Nuts.
1: Like nuts.
0: Yes.
1: And we're not who we're supposed to be. We're obsessed with stuff we shouldn't be obsessed with. We're obsessed with letting people have it. We're obsessed with storing up data and information we can hit other people with. We're obsessed with being right. Mm-hmm. We're not at peace. And I wanted to mention that because, again, it's all of us. We're all in this. But this is such a great scripture. I had never seen it before. It's in Isaiah 26, verse 3. And it says, "You keep him in perfect peace whose mind is stayed on you." Mm-hmm. Because he trusts in you. You keep him in perfect peace whose mind is stayed on you because he trusts in you. If I want peace, my mind has to be stayed on him.
2: Taking a look at the forecast, some scattered showers and thunderstorms, especially during the afternoon. Look for a repeat of that forecast for tomorrow. 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
1: Okay, we do hot takes here. Hot takes. Mm-hmm. I got one. Yes. And if you have one, it's 855-90-BRANT is the number, but I got one.
2: Okay, let's hear it.
1: New hot take.
2: Okay.
1: People who don't order the thing, the food thing, they don't order it.
2: Right.
1: And then they eat that thing off your plate.
2: Uh-huh.
1: Because you did order it.
2: Sure.
1: They're like, oh, I don't like donuts, or I'm not a donut person. And then, hey, let me have some of your... No.
2: Uh-huh.
1: That's like, should be taken into custody.
2: Who's taken into custody?
1: The person... Like, if you didn't order fries, but now you're leaning over and taking my fries...
2: Yes. What if that person is your spouse?
1: Look... I'm a law and order guy.
2: Okay. So I just want to be clear on what we're saying.
1: I feel like after one scared straight experience, even your spouse will not do that.
2: Yeah, leave those fries alone.
1: Right. When they get out.
2: This is a hot take.
1: Yeah.
3: Good morning. Checking the forecast from scattered afternoon showers and thunderstorms. Look for the same weather pattern for tomorrow with highs both days in the upper 80s. 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
1: Hey, what's up? My name is Brant. Producer Sherry is here, and I went for a walk the other day in New Haven, Connecticut, and I saw something etched into the stone, and what it said was so, just stopped me in my tracks. And I want to tell you what it was coming up.

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1: So I'm walking around campus a couple days ago at Yale University in New Haven, Connecticut. My son's in med school there, and so we visit him occasionally. And there's a sign, it's really etched into a giant arch, and it says words that are so at odds with all of with so much that's going on campus or any campus. And it's the front gate to an old cemetery they have there, which it's fascinating. I've told you about it before, but like Eli Whitney is buried there and Noah Webster and all these people. It's huge. You can't miss it. And what it says is the dead shall be raised. And I think about that, like that's soaring over the Yale campus. It's still true. It's from 1 Corinthians where it's, in the twinkling of an eye, the trumpet's going to sound and the dead will be raised incorruptible and we will be changed. And that is a promise from the Lord. No matter what the sweeping culture says or what skeptics can say, even our own doubts, he promised that's going to happen.
2: Checking the forecast, high 80s both today and tomorrow with some scattered showers and thunderstorms, especially in the afternoon. 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
1: Just want to give you an update on my campaign. It's hard to break through.
0: Oh, yeah. I know that you've been discouraged as of late.
1: Are
0: things looking up?
1: There's so much going on.
0: Yes, there's a lot going on.
1: News everywhere.
0: Yeah. I thought that's why you postponed it to 2042.
1: I have, but I still got to get it moving here. And I have to issue a retraction because I thought we had a second endorsement, and it turned out it was the same guy.
0: Oh, no. What?
1: So it's still just Tom. I had misread an email.
0: Oh, okay.
1: I thought we had picked up another one, and I falsely reported it.
0: So you thought you had two Toms? I don't understand.
1: I thought I had two endorsements, but then I looked, that's Tom again.
0: That's Tom again was just saying. Still, okay, so we still have the one endorsement.
1: Yeah.
0: Okay.
1: But it's not quite
0: Not the momentum you were looking for.
1: Yeah, not quite the bandwagon effect I was hoping for.

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2: By request, somebody wanted to hear this again.
1: Okay.
2: And I thought, you know what? I'll do this. Even though we talked about it like last week, It's so important. We know things can get weird, right? I mean, they have. It's also possible that things could get worse. I'm not saying that to panic you. I'm saying things could get really weird. And I happen to think that they will get weird.
1: Mm-hmm.
2: Weirder.
1: Mm-hmm.
2: All that said, Jesus spends a good portion of John chapter 16 talking about to his friends how things are going to get really weird and crazy and bad.
1: Mm-hmm.
2: And he concludes it by saying, I've told you these things so that in me you will have peace.
1: Mm.
2: In this world you will have trouble, but take heart, I have overcome the world. So he's saying things are going to get crazy, and take heart because you can still have peace because I've overcome the world.
1: And it's also peace, the fact that he told me.
2: Right.
1: So he must be controlling it because he told me it was going to be this way.
2: Yeah. I can't help but think that. So it's not a matter of, oh, what if things get worse or not? Okay, well, maybe they will, maybe they won't, but you can have peace either way.
1: Mm-hmm.
2: It depends on who we trust. And it was really, really cool for me to see that that's how he ends it. Like, yeah. But I've overcome the world, so you can take heart.
3: Taking a look at the forecast, some scattered showers and thunderstorms, especially during the afternoon. Look for a repeat of that forecast for tomorrow. 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
1: Huge scientific survey found that scientists are not funny at all.
0: Oh, wow.
1: Eight researchers analyzed 531 talks across 14 biology conferences. So really, we're talking about biology scientists.
0: Okay,
1: biologists.
0: Sure.
1: 41% of speakers told no jokes. 67% of the jokes that were told fell flat or landed mildly.
0: So this is them analyzing each other.
1: They concluded,
0: we're not a funny bunch.
1: Yeah, this is the Royal Society of Science. And the absence of humor is indeed the norm in scientific talks. I just think it's awesome to have eight researchers.
0: Right.
1: With clipboards. Like, That just got like a mild.
0: We are not funny.
1: Just a mild chuckle. That's all that, that's all that got.
2: Good morning. Checking the forecast from scattered afternoon showers and thunderstorms. Look for the same weather pattern for tomorrow with highs both days in the upper 80s. 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
1: Hey there, my name is Brant. So glad you're here. Producer Sherry is here too. So I heard this and I thought about it and I want to see what you think. Somebody said, I'm suspicious of people who only love their friends. And I had to think about that. There's a lot there. Let's talk about it coming up.

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3: When we were writing the song, I had arrived at the studio with one of those heavy hearts. I said to the guys, you know, what do you do when you don't feel good enough? 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
2: So I'm mulling this over. I heard somebody say this, that they're a little suspicious of people who only love their friends.
1: Only love their friends. What is, okay.
2: Because they may not really know what love actually is yet.
1: Hmm.
2: And I thought about that. I think that's true. There's something there. Like Jesus talked about, look, you do stuff for the people you that are around you for whatever reason. They can pay you back.
1: He definitely did say that. Yeah.
2: Yeah. He talked about do it for the people who can't. And also loving your enemies, which is something that he did vividly. It's like the mafia loves their family, right?
1: Yeah.
2: I mean, loving people who can give back to us feelings or like their blood relatives or like people who are good to us. Mm-hmm. That can just be like a contract relationship. It's just like, I give, you give. Mm-hmm. But somebody who's draining you or hurts you or bothers you, like to love them, now we're talking.
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0: on me. 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
2: Okay, so what you're about to hear is clean, it's rated G, but it is shocking. That's what I do. I'm one of those shock jocks.
1: Yes.
2: But it's all just interesting information.
1: Sure.
2: Just like, what? No way. So that's what we have today. I just want to let you know. This is crazy, but it's true. I checked it.
1: All right.
2: You know giraffes?
1: I am familiar with giraffes. Yeah, I didn't know if you need a specific
2: one. And you know, like mice?
1: Yes.
2: And obviously, you know humans?
1: Yes, Brian.
2: All of us have the exact same number of neck vertebrae. We all have 7. That's crazy. Cervical vertebrae. I mean, you think about a giraffe's neck.
1: Right, so long.
2: Crazy.
1: I don't know that you need the mouse in there.
2: Mouse? No, the same thing with mouse. They have a 7 cervical. Like mammals, almost all mammals have 7 cervical vertebrae. Sure.
1: Yeah, but you're doing
2: except
1: this
2: for like,
1: we're going
2: to. Sloths.
1: Yes, okay. Sloths do not, right?
2: Manatees. But you take the manatees and sloths out, everybody's got the exact same. Crazy.
1: That's crazy.
2: Crazy.
1: Wow.
2: You've seen a giraffe?
1: Brand, okay.
2: It's nuts. It's crazy.

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2: When you think about who you are, think about who you are. Chances are, if I asked you, so who are you? Tell me about yourself. Or if you asked me, I'd go back probably over some resume points or something. Mm-hmm. Well, I did this and I did that and I got this family and here's where I am at present and here's my past. Mm-hmm. I don't know if God would answer the same question if we asked, who am I to him? Mm. I don't think he'd go back over the old resume that we have.
1: In defining us?
2: No, I think he's looking at our future. Mm. I think he's looking at your future. I don't think who we are. I think who we're becoming is really the big issue. It's the issue. Who am I becoming? And then how I approach that affects how I'm going to approach today. Same thing with you. Like who? That's what he's really interested in.
3: Taking a look at the forecast, some scattered showers and thunderstorms, especially during the afternoon. Look for a repeat of that forecast for tomorrow. 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
1: Okay, we have a feature for the show. And can you do the intro thing?
0: Yes, sure. Okay. And now a master class on joke telling with your instructor, Brant Hansen.
1: This is from Aaron, who listens. He sent this. Mm-hmm. Like, so a chicken walks into a library. Let me stop there.
2: Sure, that's a great place to
1: stop. That's a fant. No. That is not a. I just want to start there and go, that's a great setup.
0: That's a great setup.
1: You have me at chicken.
0: Yeah.
1: You have me again at library. Yes. Chicken walks into the library. Librarian says, he goes to the librarian, and the chicken says, book, book, book. And so the librarian gives it three books, and the chicken went on its way. The next day, it returned those books and said to the librarian, book, book, book. Mm-hmm. And the librarian was amazed that a chicken could read so quickly. So this time the librarian decided to follow it home after giving it three more books.
2: Sure.
1: She followed it back to a pond where the chicken showed the books to a frog and it said, read it, read it, read it.
0: Oh. Okay.
1: Yeah, that's true.
2: Yeah, that's a lot of...
1: It's great because it's not only hilarious, it shows friendship. Between a chicken and a frog.
2: Interspecies friendship.
1: Pro literacy.
2: Sure. Yes, there's so much packed into it.
1: There's a lot there. Thank you, Aaron.
3: Good morning. Checking the forecast from scattered afternoon showers and thunderstorms. Look for the same weather pattern for tomorrow, with highs both days in the upper 80s. 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
3: 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Good morning. I'm Bruce Douglas. 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
1: I'm Doug. 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
1: Well, I hope not, but maybe one of this is one of those days where you feel like you're running on fumes. Well, you're not broken beyond repair. The old world is to really believe that enough to hear mercy when it calls your name again.

0: just your love.
1: You're Christian FM. I'm Doug, and life just never seems to be slowing down, does it? That's not a terribly original observation, but I just feel it more these days, I guess. More and more days, or more and more weeks, I just feel like I'm saying to myself and to those around me, man, I've hit a wall. I can't move any further. Can't make any more progress. A lot of times I've felt like that means somehow God has stepped back. But then when you get into the Bible, you get a different picture. You see one of a shepherd that's staying close when his sheep can't see more than a few feet ahead because of the fog or the distractions or whatever. It's not about impressive vision, about being so clear in your direction of what you got to do next, your five-year plan. Honestly, it's just about day-to-day, moment-to-moment, trusting the good shepherd that keeps walking and leading us even when we can't.
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1: Christian FM. Today's weather, a 50% chance of showers and storms with a high of 88. 30% chance of storms tonight. Low 76, and tomorrow brings 89, but the heat index 102, with showers and storms likely through the day tomorrow. 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
1: Not too big on tips and tricks, but I've learned this. A lot of times the best thing you can do before God is admit your strength is gone and you need his help. God's kindness has this way of surprising us in those moments.

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1: I'm Doug, and for some of us who grew up with rather impatient parents, we really easily transfer that onto God, right? The people I knew that were in my life were thin on patience, so God is. It's like he's tolerating us on some technicality. The better story, though, is one from Christ, who in the Bible just shows a father running towards his kids long before they say the right words, and even then, not letting us get the right words out necessarily. The mercy shows up before all of the hustle. Repentance is not some sort of a performance metric. What it really is you collapsing into the arms of Christ and finding they were already open.
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2: I'm Doug with a friendly reminder for you today that you're not meant to drag around what Jesus has already lifted off of your shoulders. You don't have to pretend you're not struggling. I don't mean that. But I do mean that when you're a Christian, it doesn't mean you have to have a cheerful mask on all the time, because God meets real people in their real weakness. Jesus calls the weary to come to him, as is. So he's not going to shame you for feeling overwhelmed. He's going to restore you by giving you what you can't produce.
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0: your Christian FM. Thankful you're here. My name is Doug Hanna. I believe a lot of Christians think that God blesses the people who finally figure it out. They get the formula, they unlock it, and then boom. Grace, though, I believe, biblically, has always run downhill towards the ones who don't usually figure it out. Jesus did not come for those who managed to get just spiritually impressive enough. He came for the spiritually exhausted. Maybe that's you. The people out of answers. Maybe that's you. It's people like you who find most sweetly that his promises are taking root in your lowest points.
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0: Christian FM. Thanks for listening. I'm Jeff. That right there is Danielle. Late night hosts. Man, they've changed over the years, haven't they?
1: Yeah.
0: I mean, it's really, really a different thing. I watched an old episode of Johnny Carson on YouTube. And Johnny Carson was so good and like so he seems like he's off the cuff, but people always said he knew what he was doing, like he had it pre-planned.
1: Right.
0: But it just seems so natural and everything like that. And I just keep thinking.
1: It was just about being funny.
0: Yeah. Yeah. Right?
1: People get home. It's 11:30 at night. They
0: right.
1: just want to relax.
0: Yeah. Just relax and laugh and just take a load off and not have any mental thoughts about anything that you have to concentrate right. on. Right. And it's just like, man, we need some Johnny Carsons to come back.
1: Mm-hmm.

0: The story behind the song, Revival. Here's Jeremy Camp.
1: I was actually scrolling through Instagram and I saw all these people saying Revival is happening now. There's sold out stadiums everywhere. And although I know that could happen from that, but really Revival is, it starts with us, it starts with our heart saying, God, I want to walk in purity. I want to walk in holiness and truly stepping out in that. So my encouragement, not that you can't have big crowds, the big crowds don't actually always equal revival. It begins with our heart. So check your heart and say, God, what do you want to do with me so I can walk in the fullness of who you are?

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1: Thanks for listening. We're Jeff and Danielle.
0: Forgiveness. It's all about forgiveness, love and forgiveness. That's why Jesus died on the cross, right? I mean, if we can't forgive, what good is it? I say we need to forgive, and we need to help remind people of forgiving. Like, there's no, did you ever notice? I don't think there's a love and forgiveness song. I was trying to think of that the other day. I was like, oh, I should write a song that's like love and forgiveness. And, you know, and I think like it would catch on and just remind people. It'd be a good thing, right?
1: It's a good lesson.
0: Yeah, I think so. I mean, we got to love.
1: You see a lot of people on the different internet boards. If they've been hurt or something like that, they have people who are encouraging them. You don't need to forgive them. Just walk away.
0: And
1: I think that the forgiveness part does not mean that you're accepting what they've done to you. Forgiveness mm-hmm. is more for you, really, than it is for the person who's wronged you.
0: Right.
1: And my mom used to always say, acid only destroys the vessel that it's in.
0: Oh.
1: So I always remember that when it's hard to forgive someone.
0: How wise she is.
1: She's super wise. Don't tell her I said that, though.
0: No, I won't. Oh, wait, she's listening.
1: Shh.
0: Okay.
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0: Christian FM. We're Jeff and Danielle. All right, you ready for some trivia?
1: Sure.
0: All right, you play along with Danielle, and let's see how many you guys can get right. All right. A snail once regrew its eyes. Is that real or fake?
1: Oh, man. It feels like it would be real, but I'm going to say fake.
0: It is real.
1: Oh.
0: You see, your women's instinct takes over, and you
1: gotta
0: just
1: always
0: stick
1: go
0: with
1: your first
0: stick with it.
1: Yes. Yeah. Always your first guess.
0: All right. People ferment yogurt using live spiders.
1: Oh, please be fake.
0: It is fake.
1: Okay,
0: yeah,
1: thank God.
0: All right. A drone found somebody's lost glasses under a bush.
1: I believe that.
0: Yeah, that's a simple one, right? All right. An octopus wrote a poem.
1: Oh.
0: Doesn't mean it's in English.
1: I think that's a yes.
0: That's a fake one.
1: Oh,
0: it felt real. But the tentacles love you. A chameleon hid inside a phone case and changed colors.
1: No.
0: Real?
1: No.
0: Costa Rica, yeah.
1: I don't know. They needed sun or something to do that. They can do that in the dark, in a box.
0: I don't know. If they do it in the dark, they kind of...
1: And how would they know? If the case is closed, they wouldn't even know.
0: Well,
1: is this a trick question? This is a trick question.
0: No, it's not.
1: You tried to trick me.
0: Maybe a little bit.
1: I thought an octopus wrote a poem, so I'm a real bad judge.

0: Christian FM. Thanks for listening. We're Jeff and Danielle.
1: Did you know there's a National Bologna Day?
0: I'm okay with that.
1: I love bologna.
0: You know what's better than bologna?
1: What?
0: Olive loaf.
1: What?
0: Olive loaf. It's basically green olives cut up in a bologna stick, and then it's a lunch meat.
1: I've never had that.
0: You've never had olive loaf?
1: Never. In fact, I don't think I've even seen it.
0: Oh, it's great. So a little slices, lettuce, a little tomato, a little mustard.
1: Slices of olives in the bologna?
0: Yes. It's like they you know, process it all together. And so you have like this, when you have your little bologna sheet, it's got olives in it.
1: Yeah. By the way, when she said your little bologna sheet, she's shaking it like she's holding onto a piece of bologna. You bologna flasher.
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1: Are you disappointed?

0: perfectly.
1: Christian FM. It's Jeff and Danielle. I had a friend talk to me the other day about reincarnation.
2: Interesting.
1: He's like, I just wonder, you know, maybe we could be. And I said, well, why do you think that? He's like, well, there's some people that, like, they have these stories and they're super accurate historically, and the place is the time they recount these things. And I said, yeah, but it just doesn't make sense to me. I don't think it's in the Bible. I don't think it's a biblical thing at all. So I went to gotquestions.org, which mm-hmm. is usually where I go to look things up. And sure enough, it not only does the Bible not talk about it, but they kind of tell you in many different ways that it is not, reincarnation is not a thing. And I think if you look in Luke 23:43, it gives us the best example. You had mentioned it to me earlier.
2: Oh, the thief on the cross.
1: Yeah.
2: Yeah. First of all, it's one of my favorite stories in the entire Bible. But yeah, he doesn't say, you know, you'll come back as whatever. He says, today you'll be with me in paradise.
1: Right.
2: That's it. Like, game over.
1: And you wouldn't go to paradise and then go, oh, we're going to send you back as an ant in a big city. It's just right. Like, no, you're in paradise. You're not going back a second time.
2: Right.
1: And then he said, well, you know, in his mind, he's thinking, well, maybe some of the people that didn't confess themselves, maybe they get to go back in a second chance. And I said, no, it doesn't work like that, man.
2: It doesn't line up with any other scripture.
1: It doesn't. Not at all. You know? And I just think, you know, it's one of those things where you have to, again, if you're looking for answers, if you really want the truth, mm-hmm. you'll be able to find it.
2: Right.
1: And I always say Got Questions. By the way, we're not promoting them, but I'm just saying Got Questions is a good place to find some answers.
2: I'm all over here like gotmybible.com.
1: Yeah. See, gotyourbible.com is actually the best way to do it. But
2: there is a cool song that Third Day has. Remember that group?
1: Yeah.
2: From years ago?
1: Yeah, yeah.
2: It's called Thief, and it talks about the thief on the cross. It's really a powerful song.

0: Yeah. No, that's good stuff.
1: The goosebumps. Can't stand it. Yeah, it's
0: great. And his voice, right?
1: Right.
0: Whew. 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That's always good to have questions. Research it. That way you can help others become better believers.
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8: 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It's 91.
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1: Christian FM. We appreciate you being here. We are Jeff and Danielle. You don't use vibrate on your phone at all?
2: No.
1: Really?
2: Yeah. It's annoying.
1: Because sometimes you got to have it on vibrate, especially like when we're in the studio. Then how do you know like if somebody's trying to get through to you?
2: I have my watch. So it pops up on my watch.
1: So bougie. So
2: I know.
1: Bougie.
2: I know.

0: On the night you fall in all the pieces, you can bring your lonely heart to Jesus. What if I told you that I believe it?
1: Christian FM, it's Jeff and Danielle. Have you asked yourself lately, WWJD?
2: Oh my gosh.
1: Right?
2: Holy cow, where'd you pull that from? Hey now.
1: Well, it goes back deep into the recesses of my mind. WWJD, it used to be like such a cool
2: everywhere.
1: Thing.
2: Everywhere.
1: Right?
2: Everyone had a bracelet.
1: Yeah. Oh, what would Jesus do? If anybody, you know, maybe they haven't gotten out
2: there
1: in a while.
2: There can't possibly be anyone who has not heard that.
1: I remember that being, you know, the little bracelets and people would put that on t-shirts. Like, that was such a cool thing. And then, boom, it's gone.
2: Yeah.
1: And I'm just waiting for the comeback.
2: It's like just one of those fads. But realistically, aside from the fad, it is probably a good idea.
1: Yeah.
2: In situations to be like, all right, what would Jesus do here?
1: Yeah. I mean, think about that. You could use that at a meeting.
2: You could.
1: You'd be like, WWJD.
2: And you're never going to like the answer. And that's how you know you're doing the right thing. Because it goes against your human nature.
1: That's right.
2: Right? Like, this could have been an email, this meeting.
1: Yeah.
2: Yep, that Jesus wouldn't have done that.
1: Nope. He would definitely would not have. He would have been like, hey.
2: Yeah. This is a good time for us to
1: let's do
2: spend
1: our thing.
2: Together.
1: That's right.
2: We're going to be
1: fellowship.
2: Kind to each other. There you go.
1: See?
2: I don't want to speak for him, but, you know.
1: Then he wouldn't have to use the WWJD. He would just go WWID.
2: I'm going to need a bracelet because I'm never not going to say that a meeting shouldn't have been an email.
1: You could just point to your bracelet at the meeting. And then they'll be like, oh, yeah.
2: Yeah.
1: Good point.
2: It's a good reminder.
1: Yeah. Can we get one of those?
2: You need one of those.
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0: Christian FM. I'm Jeff. That right there is Danielle. Wanted a grilled cheese so bad the other day, and we had a gas leak because we cook with gas in our house.
1: Mm-hmm.
0: So couldn't use the stove. Had to wait for the guy to come over and take a look and find out what it was. It was minor, but still, I wanted a grilled cheese so bad, I ended up making it with an iron.
1: Wow, did that work?
0: It totally worked.
1: Wow, don't try that at home, kids.
0: However, you can't use it on your clothes again because the butter kind of gets up in the little holes for the steam.
1: That's fair, but totally worth it.
0: Yeah, totally. Or maybe your clothes will smell like grilled cheese, and that's not a bad thing.
1: Delicious.
0: Mm.

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1: We are Jeff and Danielle. You know what else goes good with grilled cheese?
0: What?
1: Tomato soup.
0: Always.
1: So it's all over the internet. All these people are making these videos.
0: Yeah.
1: Where they roast the little vegetables and then they blend them with their like a little emulsion blender.
0: It could be an emotional blender. It depends on
1: for me. It would be emotional because I don't know what I'm doing. So I'd be very sad, and emotional. But
0: or you could be happy. It could be happy emotions.
1: No, I'm just like, well, who? They come home. They look so relaxed.
0: Yeah.
1: On their videos, and they're just like blending stuff. Where do I buy this stuff? You know,
0: which one, the blender or the people
1: no,
0: to make it?
1: No, just the straight. Oh, maybe the people, but the soup. Just the soup.
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1: You know what we haven't done in a while?
0: What?
1: Prayed.
0: Oh.
1: I mean, we usually pray before we start, but you know what? It's okay to pray anytime for anything, right?
0: It's very true.
1: And you know, I think today's a good day to pray. I don't know why, but I think somebody needs it. And according to the Bible, where two or more come together to pray, good things happen, right? So,
0: well, he's there in your midst.
1: Yes, yes.
0: But then also good things, I think.
1: I think so too. So here's what we want to do. We want to pray for you that's listening, just because we'd like to do that every once in a while. So do you want me to start?
0: Sure, yeah.
1: All right. God, we are so thankful for this day, and we are thankful for being

0: here. We are thankful for the person that is listening, and whatever it is that this person needs that they've been thinking about, whether it's healing or whether it's anxiety or whether it's even just thankfulness, God, I ask that you wrap your arms around that person and that you bless them by your grace.
1: And with all the uncertainty in the world, with our jobs, sometimes with our families, or that you would just meet us all where we're at, and that you would give us guidance and wisdom as we do the best that we can for our families and for our lives, in Jesus' name.
0: Amen. Amen.
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2: We're Jeff and Danielle. Okay, the little things that you put in your ears for music, are they earphones, earbuds, earpods, or ear speakers?
3: That last one's not a thing. I think.
2: What do you mean it's not a thing?
3: When have you ever called something an ear speaker? No one.
2: Because they go in your ears.
3: It's like a description. No one refers to it that way.
2: Well, maybe they will from now on. Maybe they'll hear my thing, and after today, you'll see Bose ear speakers and Sonic Boom ear speakers.
3: Boom. I just call them headphones.
2: Even the little ones that go in your ear.
3: Everything across the board.
2: Everything's a headphone.
3: It dates me. I get that, but that's what it's called. Headphones.
2: I don't think anything dates you.
3: Wow. That was incredibly rude.
2: That was a compliment.
3: It's also not true.
2: Oh, this all went wrong.
3: It's also not true.

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1: Thanks for listening. We're Jeff and Danielle.
2: So just a minute ago, I said nothing dates you. Yeah, I meant that as a compliment.
1: It's still rude.
2: No, it means you're timeless. That's what I meant. Not like nobody would date you.
1: I am also timeless. That is true.
2: That's right.
1: Thank you.
2: Not a wrinkle on her.
1: Wait, what?
2: Well,
1: I mean, no, yeah, there's no wrinkles.
2: Again, it was a compliment that you're not taking.
1: I'm so confused right now.
2: I don't think you get enough compliments.
1: I am timeless. People date me, and I don't have wrinkles. And that's all you need to know for your day.
2: Yeah, that's right. Take that along with you.
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1: We are Jeff and Danielle. Thanks again for listening. When it comes to infomercials, I haven't seen an infomercial in a while. I wonder if they just did away with them.
0: Did they?
1: I don't know. Or maybe they're on in the middle of the night or something. I don't
0: know.
1: It's kind of, well, then again, we cut the cable a while ago, and now we go off of digital. So there's maybe the big difference. But
0: those were the times you'd wake up on the couch like 1 a.m.
1: Yeah.
0: And they'd have crazy infomercials.
1: Yeah, like Tony Little. Tony Little used to do like the...
0: the exercise
1: Yeah,
0: stuff?
1: The exercise thing. Like it was two places to put your feet and two ropes that held your feet up, and you just pushed them back and forth like you were running. And his thing was like, you can do it. That's what he almost reminded me of, like a Hulk Hogan.
0: I feel like in the middle of the night, you felt like you could.
1: Yeah.
0: You're I need that. You're like half asleep. That.
1: And then it looks
0: start
1: fun.
0: Like ordering.
1: Right.
0: Yeah.
1: Are there any infomercials you've seen or have you bought anything?
0: I don't remember what they were selling, but I remember the tagline was, it makes water wetter. I was like, this is amazing.
1: It makes your sweater.
0: The marketing behind that is fantastic. Yeah.
1: I mean, if you can make your water wetter, why not? Because then like, you wouldn't be as thirsty.
0: Why would
1: I'm
0: you
1: getting
0: do that?
1: A double water out of this. I'm set for the day.

0: Christian FM. We're Jeff and Danielle. I was trying to think of how to describe something, and with my descriptive linguistics.
1: Oh, I love linguistics.
0: Yeah, you got to stretch that out a little.
1: White sauce, you know.
0: It's
1: like,
0: almost like a workout. Wait, white sauce, what?
1: Like linguine. So anything that starts with lingua, I guess I like.
0: Lingua. How many things start with lingua?
1: Linguine.
0: What else?
1: I'll work on the list.
0: That was over quick.
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0: Christian FM. We are Jeff and Danielle. I am amazed by the amount of change just having a little bit of faith can have. I mean, some people have huge amounts of faith. Other people have just little amounts, but it's so focused, I guess you would say.
1: Yeah.
0: That things seem to happen for them, you know? And I think the more that you, I know we've talked about this before, the more you turn things over to God 100%, then the more things seem to happen the right way. Doesn't mean everything's going to be perfect. Doesn't mean it's going to be
1: your way.
0: Right. Doesn't mean it's going to be easy either. But I mean, if you truly have faith, God has a way of working it out for you.
1: Very true.
0: One way or the other. Scripture, Matthew 17:20, Jesus replied, because you have so little faith, truly I tell you, if you have the faith as small as a mustard seed, you can say to this mountain, move from here to there, and it will move. And I think so many people will read that too, and they'll be

0: be mistaken on, well, if I just have faith, it'll, everything I need will get done. And it doesn't work that way. It's, if you have faith, God will have things happen for you the way it's supposed to happen. And if it's the way that you're hoping it'll get done, it could be, but it doesn't mean it always will be. But you have to trust. If it's not, you have to just completely trust that it's supposed to be done that way. Does that make sense? Did I just go in a big circle?
1: No, it's true. So I never understood why Jesus used the mustard seed until I saw one years and years ago. And it's so, so small. And you're like, think how much faith that is. It's so tiny, right? And how much it can do.
0: Right.
1: You know, and that's what you're talking about, being like kind of laser focused on that. And it's this giving over to God, but not like, you don't need to keep, you can just keep praying about it. You don't need to keep checking in on it or trying to take it back from him. You let him do what he does.
0: His parables were so great because think about the mustard seed, mm-hmm. you bury it,
1: like, and
0: think
1: of how big,
0: how big it gets and how strong it is, right? It's just, thank you, God.
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1: 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Come on in, make yourself comfortable, relax. I look forward to our hello every single day.

0: We've got the music that works with your day. Inspiring and encouraging. The story behind the song, What If I Told You? Here's Luke from For King and Country.
1: When we were writing the song, I had arrived at the studio with one of those heavy hearts. I said to the guys, you know, what do you do when you don't feel good enough? I think we need a little encouragement on those days. And so when the chorus says, if you need a shoulder, I can be it, that's coming from God's perspective to you, because He will be the comfort when you need it.
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0: On the night you fall in all the pieces, you can bring your lonely heart to Jesus. What if I told you that I believe it?
1: You're Christian FM. If you're like me and you set all kinds of goals and then you are good for like 2 days and everything falls apart, you know what I just found out? The minute you tell yourself, I'm going to do this every day, you've already messed it up. Never say every day. Just say today. Today, I'm going to do A, B, and C, and that's it. And then tomorrow, decide I'm going to do A, B, and C. Aren't you glad that God gives us really smart people to help us just with a little turn of a phrase and something becomes easier or better or clearer? And you know, these songs do that very same thing about God. I'm so glad you're tuned in.
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Like, why'd you do that? That was really a dumb thing to do. Everybody must have thought that was dumb. But then you know what I gotta do? I gotta turn these songs on. Because this is the best antidote for those kinds of thoughts.

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1: Well, if you tucked away a little more money in the bank last month, way to go. Apparently, a lot of other people were following your lead too, and it's a good thing because smart people say we need to have money tucked away for an emergency. Man, I was never good with that. Well, wait a minute. I guess I was good at tucking the money away, but as soon as I saw something I wanted to buy, I took it right back out. That's not how you do it. And the good news is a lot of banks are rolling out these programs where you can have it take out a little bit of every deposit without even having to do it manually. And that emergency fund just grows like magic. It's probably what I need.
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1: I just had to buy an airline ticket, and I'm just amazed at how many things are now extras. You know, you can pay extra to pick your seat, or you can pay extra to get a zone that's at the front of the alphabet. But I'm cheap. I don't want to pay for any extras. Go ahead, assign my seat, even if it's the last row. You know what's great about being in the last row? You always know immediately when the restroom is available. You also can summon the flight attendant. You just have to turn your head and there they are. I kind of like the last row.
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So hat tip to Dolly as she passes, and we'll have a high of 88 for Thursday, Friday, Saturday, and Sunday. 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

0: behind the song Faith, Hope, Love. Here's Darren from We Are Messengers.
1: I've done a lot of things in my life that have brought acclaim or honor or glory to me and my talents and my abilities. But I know this, and the scriptures remind me, that the only things that really matter and that will only remain when all is said and done are faith, hope, and love. So friends, whatever we do today, let it be informed by those three things, by faith, hope, love. Those things matter, they last, they're permanent, and through Jesus, they change the world.
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0: 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You maybe studied philosophy in college and you wrestled with all those questions about life. Perhaps you came to the conclusion that life is pretty meaningless. Hey there, it's Lisa Berry. Well, you might be surprised to know who once felt exactly that same way. Sarah Young. She's the one who wrote the book Jesus Calling. She studied philosophy in college, and the deeper she got into it, the more she felt life was just random, meaningless. But then she learned about the work of Francis Schaeffer, and all of a sudden, God became real to her. Well, years later, she went through a lot of health problems, and that's when she started journaling, like a prayer to God. But then she thought, wait a minute, why don't I turn that around and have it be like God talking to me? And those writings eventually became Jesus Calling. And here's why I bring it up. Some of the most beautiful things Sarah Young ever wrote came out of one of the hardest seasons of her life. And even though you may not believe in God, it might be what's brought you here. It's okay if you don't have faith yet. Just let him know you've got some questions. See what he does.
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0: 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Sometimes conversations with ChatGPT can be a little unusual. Like today, I said, "Chat, did I give you the phone number to that doctor's office?" And it said, "Yes, you did give me that phone number, 555-867-5309. However, I want to flag something odd. The number is the well-known fictional Jenny number from the song, so I would not rely on it without verifying it. You know the one." And I reply back, "ChatGPT, I can assure you I did not give you that number." And it says, "You're right. You did not give me that number. I made it up, and I should not have. I'm sorry."
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0: I used to love the tilt-a-whirl. Do you know that it's celebrating its 100th birthday? It first appeared at the Minnesota State Fair. That's where I grew up. 1926, they started making those. And I swear, I have ridden on one of those originals from 1926. They are all old. Like, have you ever ridden on a tilt-a-whirl that seemed, oh, this must be brand new? Never. But what is it about spinning that you get to a certain age and it's just like, nope. I remember going on one as an adult before I realized I couldn't take it anymore. I'm just hanging out of the car saying, please stop this. 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

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So hat tip to Dolly as she passes, and we'll have a high of 88 for Thursday, Friday, Saturday, and Sunday. 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

0: 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My daughter said, "Oh, Mom, nobody's doing that anymore." Hey there, it's Lisa Berry. Have you heard that too? It was about the vitamin K shot when she was about to deliver her baby and she wasn't going to get it. I said, "I think I remember that as being kind of important for blood clotting." And she's like, "Oh, that's old medicine. Now they say don't get it." And you know what? I found out lots of young mothers have made the very same decision. And of course, I don't know, but I do worry a little bit about all the different opinions that are floating around. And how do you know really who's right? I just feel for young parents. How do you sort through all the data? You see, there's one more thing we can add to our prayer list. God, give them wisdom.
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1: 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There's this elementary school teacher and her husband. They had just finished dinner and she sat on the couch getting ready to grade some essays, and her husband sat next to her with his smartphone. He was so happy to finally be able to relax after a long day. Well, just when she thought she had read the very last essay in the stack, she saw one more. The assignment was to write about something that you wished for. This last one said, "My wish is to become a smartphone. It's my wish because my mom and dad really love their smartphones. My mom and dad only pay attention to their phones, and sometimes they forget all about me. When my mom and dad come home tired from work, they spend time with their phones, not me. Even when my mom or dad is doing something important, if their phone rings just once, they pick it up right away. But they don't do that for me, even if I'm crying. My mom and dad play games on their phone, not with me. When they're talking with someone on the phone, even if I'm excited about something and want to tell them, they just shush me. So that's my wish, to be a smartphone. Then maybe my parents would love me as much as their phones." Well, she sat there in silence. And then she thought, who wrote this? That extra essay was slipped in there without her noticing from her son. I am undone.
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1: 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Well, yesterday it was a recall of metal grill brushes. Today it's Hodo Tofu. My husband would say, now you see, just by the title, you should know that is not good. And I'm not even going to tell him. Not that we have any tofu in the fridge, mind you, but he would say, now see, Lisa, tofu can be recalled and go bad. Do you see any recalls for Oreo cookies? I suggest the answer is no. And I rest my case.
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1: 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On the one hand, you're like, oh, this is kind of fun. I get a little extra time. I can linger over coffee with a friend more. Woohoo! And then all of a sudden, you read a headline in the news and you're like, wait a minute, are my kids going to be safe?

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1: If you've ever worked long and hard on something and then just had very little to show for it, like what if you plan an event and hardly anybody comes? What if you invest in your kids and they walk away from everything? It's discouraging. But what if I were to tell you results don't matter? I've got something to back it up coming up.

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1: Do you ever feel like you're never going to make a difference in this world because you don't have the right job, you don't have the right influence, you got started too late, you did the wrong major, whatever. I totally get that. I was reading in my Bible this morning in 1 Corinthians. Actually, it was the intro to it. And Paul, okay, first of all, the Corinthians, like, they were a wild bunch. And Paul was their pastor for like a year and a half, worked really well and got them to a really good place. And then he moved on to go somewhere else and they all fell back to where they were before. And he must have thought, I am not making a difference in this world. I mean, that was Paul. It gave me encouragement because I thought, wow, if he, having all the great words he does and all the great passion and mission, if he has questionable results, then maybe I'm not supposed to look at the results so much. Maybe you and I are just supposed to show up to every day and do whatever it is we feel like we're supposed to do, whatever we're called to do, and not look at the results. God's not asking us to analyze the results. He just wants us to be faithful with what we've been given to do. And that gives you an A.
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1: Hey, Lisa. I am a recruiter, and I do phone interviews. And I was talking to a candidate today, and I could hear a buzzing in the background. Wasn't sure what it was, and I said, well, I'm sorry, I hear a buzzing in the background. And he said, oh, yeah, I'm getting a haircut. And he said, yeah, your email said I couldn't be driving during the interview, but it didn't say I couldn't be having a haircut.

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1: 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It's been amazing. I was an addict my whole life, and for 10 years of addiction and trying to tell myself I could fix myself. And when I finally lost all hope in myself, I actually found faith in just asking someone else to help me, because I couldn't do it on my own. It's mind-blowing every day.
0: Wow, Preston, what a turnaround. 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And thank you for entrusting me with your story. I hope that if there's anybody else in your same shoes, that they realize you just showed them the way out.
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0: 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Like, this one gal I know loves coffee, so she indulged herself in a coffee subscription service. I love that. If you could pick one indulgence, I wonder what that would be.
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